Elevation Worship, Alleluia, on the Central Valley Spirit Radio. My name's Tim, and I've got your spirit verse of the week. You can find it in Psalms 24, verse 1. It says, "The earth is the Lord's and all it contains, the world and those who dwell in it." I guess you could say he's got the whole world in his hands. Colton Dixon.

0: The mind is willing. The body, well, maybe it used to be. I'm Tim on Spirit Radio, and I remember being that young man that would walk through a door frame, and you had to touch the door frame, then you had to grab the ceiling, and then it was, you know, if there's a basketball hoop, you can't walk by it without jumping up, and then suddenly the body's like, yeah, no. But you have to find that happy ground, and maybe you need a little inspiration. It's been a moment. I want to introduce you to Bill Kolber. He's 98 years old, and he does 40 push-ups every day. I mean, think about this. Even if you did the push-ups where you go up off your knees, could you do 40? I don't know if I could. He does 20 in the morning, 20 at night, plus yoga and Pilates. And he even masters the challenging crow pose. I don't know what that is. But his encouragement to you from 98 years old, use it or lose it. And even if you've lost it, you can always get it back. Because I'm guessing you're not 98.
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0: Tasha Layton, Meet Me in the Valley on the Central Valley Spirit Radio, and maybe that's where you're at tonight. I don't know what you lost. I don't know what place you're in right now, but I do know this. God is not finished with you yet. You may not run the exact race that you thought you'd be running, but God still has a race for you. In fact, don't forget Jeremiah 29:11. I know the plans I have for you. Plans for welfare, not for evil, to give you a future and a hope. And the same God that spoke those words to Israelites is speaking that to you today. God hasn't forgotten the dreams that he placed on your heart. And you know what? He's going to see you through if you keep going. And don't give up.
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0: Horse Frank, your ways better on the Central Valley Spirit Radio. I'm Tim, much like you. I watched the U.S. soccer team play earlier in the week. And yeah, suffice it to say, that was a tough game. It's hard to lose on national TV, especially not having your best game. And let's be honest, it'd be easy to sulk and duck your head and slip into the locker room away from the cameras, away from the eyes of so many disappointed fans. Instead, I don't know if you saw it or not, the young men circled up and prayed together on the field, just as they did after every match, right? Win or lose, that's what they do. And, you know, I'm thankful Fox kept the camera focused on the guys so that you and I could see it. And I'm moved by the players who are setting the example. Yes, they lost. Yeah, it was a bad day to have a bad day. But you know what? They're winning something far more valuable.
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0: Perfectly. It's Micah Tyler on the Central Valley Spirit Radio. Thinking back to those times growing up when you walked down the hallway and you saw your parents on their knees. Somebody's Praying, Bay Turner on Spirit.
1: 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Should them be living?

0: Ain't no way, Jamie McDonald on the Central Valley's Spirit Radio. I'm Tim. It's so easy for the yard to get overgrown. It feels like it's a never-ending battle. What a reminder that growth requires attention. And you know what? The same is true when it comes to spiritual growth. Your relationship with God does not grow accidentally. Prayer, reading the Bible, worshiping, and doing what God tells you to do in the Bible. Daily habits that keep your heart healthy. You know it. If you've got a garden, even a tiny one, you neglect it, kind of falls apart. And the same can happen to your soul.
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Spirit Radio. You know, when God forgives you, that's it. There's no more. He's not going to bring it back up. He's not going to say, hey, remember that time. When he washes you, you are wash-ed. End of story. Here's Need to Breathe.

0: What I want to say is that you can't tell the difference when coffee has been freshly ground, and it's a huge scam and a waste of time. I'm Obadiah on Spirit Radio, but I can't do that because I recently bought a grinder, and I've started grinding up these beans, and I will tell you that it's delicious. Like, it makes a difference. And, oh, the smell of freshly ground coffee beans. The only thing I kind of wish was I bought a hand grinder, so I look like I'm an Olive Garden waiter every morning getting my, like, coffee ground up. Maybe there's something to be said for the effort I'm putting into it, but I really should have just bought electric.
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0: It is your job to pick the face to represent the United States to the world. Who are you picking? I'm Odiah on Spirit Radio. This is a question that was asked in a national survey, and I can't argue with the top response. I think it's perfect. Their answer, Tom Hanks. Yeah, Tom Hanks. Yes, I think he's a great choice. I don't know what he's like personally. I just know in film, you know, I feel like he could bring the proper kindness, but also gravitas, whatever was needed. People also pick President Obama and President Trump. But the other person they picked that I'm like, yeah, okay, yeah, sure, was Dolly Parton. I feel like there's a certain lack of gravitas that Tom Hanks is going to bring, but she does bring some cheerfulness that wouldn't be so bad.
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Matthew West, Spirit Radio. I just love that reminder that God's love for me, it's not based on me. It's not based on my performance. It's not based on how I show up every day. It's based on how He shows up every day. And that never changes.

0: If summer's got you craving ice cream, you are not alone. I'm Obadiah on Spirit Radio. Apparently, as a society, we Americans, we really put away some ice cream. To the tune of 95% of us at least have a scoop of ice cream every single week. And I feel this because I don't know what it is about Saturday nights, but I crave ice cream on Saturday nights. I guess it tastes like freedom. I don't know. But some people are getting more in than Saturday nights. 50% of people in America, right over 50%, have 11 scoops of ice cream each week. 11 scoops? That's almost two a day. You're like taking one day off. That is a lot of ice cream. It's 11.4 billion pounds of ice cream that we consume as Americans every single year. Now pass me a scoop. I like a peanut butter cup with a little chocolate syrup.
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3: 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Well, let me give you another way of thinking about it. Maybe we should pray from our connection with God. This is Jim Franklin, the senior pastor at Cornerstone Church in Fresno. When I'm not with my wife and I want to talk to her, I've got to connect with her through the phone. But when I'm with her, all I have to do is talk to her. I think we forget that God is always with us. He'll never leave us. He'll never forsake us. Instead of praying to connect with Him, maybe we should just pray from our connection with Him. It's out of the spirit of adoption that we cry, Abba, Father. Just like that old song says, He's as close as the mention of His name. I'd love for you to connect with us at Cornerstone Church in downtown Fresno. 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

0: You've probably heard somebody say there must be something in the water. And I think they're talking about Miami Valley, Ohio. I'm Odiah on Spirit Radio. I'm actually from Ohio, not the Miami Valley, though. It's in the news because at the Miami Valley Hospital, in the labor and delivery ward, there are currently 17 nurses that are pregnant. 17. That sets a record. There's never been that many pregnant nurses in one ward ever. And here's what's really wild. They broke their own record. Back in 2019, they had 11 nurses that were pregnant at the same time in this hospital ward. They say they're looking forward to helping each other through the pregnancies and delivering each other's babies, which sounds wild to me. But you know what? My mom owned a beauty shop and they would do each other's hair, so it's kind of the same thing.
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0: Matt Hammett on Spirit Radio. Jesus kept telling people that the kingdom of God was at hand. And you think about what at hand means. It means that it's right there at your hand. You can reach out and touch it. That's how close that God is to you tonight. He's right there where you are. He's not far off. You don't have to yell extra loud. You don't have to be super good to get his attention. He's not Santa in the North Pole. The Holy Spirit is where you are. So take a deep breath. Know that you're loved and know that you're not alone. God is right there with you.
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0: A body composition scale. I'm Obadiah on Spirit Radio. I just bought one. You get on this thing, it, you know, connects to an app on your phone, and it will tell you, like, hey, this percentage of your body is muscle. That sounds good. This percent of your body is fat. That is not as good. And it gives you all kinds of data. And, you know, how can you trust this? It's like something to do with electrical pulses that it sends through your body. Okay, I didn't spend the big bucks on one. I got one that was like $20. But everybody says that on the less expensive side, though, that's a really good one to get. So now my phone can tell me all kinds of things about my body. And I don't like everything it had to say. Some good, some bad, something to work on. But I can't help but wonder if there's some numbers we'd be better off not knowing.
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3: 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To get the Midas touch, they can be reached at 559-739-7373. That's 559-739-7373. Owner Mike Rodriguez leaves you with the verse from Colossians 3:23, which says, "Whatever you do, work heartily as for the Lord and not for men."
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1: I find it's always the lie that is loudest. I know the one with the power is never the one who is shouting. I lean in.

0: over the weekend, I had some people that tried to get me to join their barbecue cult. I'm Obadiah on Spirit Radio. Okay, that's not true. It's not. But I did get involved in a conversation that made me realize that while I have a grill that sits in my backyard, that doesn't make me any kind of a barbecue aficionado. Because you can go as far down that rabbit hole as you want. I mean, this weekend, the question somebody asked me was, so what do you like, Kansas City or Texas barbecue? I didn't know those were things. I just thought you put something on the grill and that's all there is to it. No, there's these two different schools of barbecue. Texas means that you slow cook it. There's a dry rub involved. Kansas City means there's some kind of a sugary barbecue sauce. And I felt like if I gave the wrong answer in that moment, I was going to be marked for all time. And so the answer I gave probably was the worst possible answer. And that was, I like the idea of slow cooking a dry rub and then dipping it in a sweet barbecue.
1: Good vibes, great purpose. 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

0: It is possible to leave the Central Valley, but never really be without it. 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It's free, and it's going to keep you connected to home wherever you go this summer.
1: I want to dance like David. I want a faith like Paul. I want to sing like Silas tearing down the prison walls. I want to face that fire. It won't

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I'm not telling you to. I'm just reminding you. Elevation Rhythm on Spirit.

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0: Tom Hanks is the perfect United States ambassador to the world. I'm Obadiah on Spirit Radio. That is not a factual statement. It is instead the result of a survey that was given to a whole bunch of Americans saying, hey, if you had to pick one face for the United States, who would you pick? Now, I go to George Washington because his face is on the dollar bill and that's the bill that I see the most of.
1: Oh, yeah, that's some real talk.
0: But, you know, you had to pick somebody that was still alive. So other people picked President Trump. Some people picked President Obama. Some people picked Dolly Parton, which, you know what, I probably would have never gotten there. But Dolly Parton, if you look into her, she's a philanthropist. She does a bunch of stuff for her home state of Tennessee. She's sending books to kids all the time. I mean, yeah. She's a decent choice, though. Personally, I'm going with Tom Hanks. I mean, come on. Saving Private Ryan, Greyhound. There's a kindness yet gravitas he could bring to the role.
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6: Well, that might be a bit of an exaggeration, but I think we can all relate to that. 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I'm John Fuller, and this is Focus on the Family with Jim Daly.
3: John, there's a reason why this ministry is called Focus on the Family, and that's because many parents need to be reminded of the eternal significance of those relationships at home, in our own families, especially those of us with exciting careers that cause us to turn our focus away from our loved ones. 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
6: And that app has been a big success. 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And Steve Farrar spent 33 years encouraging men to pursue biblical manhood, and he wrote a number of books, including Point Man, How a Man Can Lead His Family, which was revised right before his untimely death in 2022. Hear now the late Steve Farrar in a message he shared a number of years ago when his children were younger on Focus on the Family with Jim Daly.
5: Jesus was the great discipler. You know what I noticed about Jesus and the 12? You read some of the great books of disciplines, what you'll notice as you read the scriptures, Jesus was always with the 12. If Jesus went to the lake, they went with him. If he went into town, they went with him. If he went up to the mountain, they went with him. And you know what else? They were always asking him stupid questions. That sounds to me like a dad with young kids, with young guys, right? They just want to be with you. See, those are when the teachable moments come up. I remember years and years ago, I was going somewhere, Josh and I, we pulled in 7-Eleven. We're just going to get a couple Diet Cokes. Well, I get the two Diet Cokes, and there's a line. There's a big line. There's probably five or six guys in front of me. Well, it's just going slow and slow, and I look up there, and you know what's happening? All these guys are buying lottery tickets. I'm watching all these guys because the lottery was up to $85 million. Finally, we get up to the counter. I said, just the two Diet Cokes. The lady says, lottery's $85 million. I said, that's great, just the Cokes. She says, you don't want $85 million? I said, no, ma'am, just the Cokes would be fine. Thank you. And, you know, guys are standing around. They're scratching off their lottery thing, you know. And Josh is with me. It's just normal. She says, I can't believe you don't want $85 million. Just wouldn't leave it alone. I can't believe you. I said, you know, I think it's better just to trust in the Lord Jesus Christ, don't you? And I'm going to tell you something. It got real quiet. At 7-Eleven. Because, see, someone had said Jesus Christ and meant it. Guys say Jesus Christ all the time at 7-Eleven.
7: Jesus Christ.
5: But when you say it and mean it, they can't handle it. I'll tell you what happened. The lights went out. The refrigerator stopped running. I'm kind of exaggerating now. You know that, don't you? But I will tell you this. It got real quiet because somebody had said the name of Jesus. She didn't ask me any more about lottery tickets. We got our Cokes. We got in the car. Josh is about 10. He's probably 7. I said, Josh, you see all those guys in there buying lottery tickets? Yeah. $85 million. He goes, yeah, Dad. You know what those guys think? Those guys think if they had $85 million, they'd be happy. I said, Josh, the scripture says no good thing does he withhold from those who walk uprightly. I said, you know what that means, Josh? Hey, you know why I don't have $85 million? Because I don't need $85 million. If I needed it, I'd have it. But I don't need it, man. So all those guys in there, they're wasting their money. Might as well put that money down a toilet. Teachable moment. Put the car in drive. We took off. That's life. You just walk. But see, you got to be with them. Does the enemy want us to be with them? No. He wants us to always be over here. We got different responsibilities, but we can't forget the primary calling of our lives. And in order for you to do that primary calling, you might have to make some sacrifices. In fact, you will have to make some sacrifices. You, in essence, at points in your life, will have to deny yourself in order to be with, so that you can do the job that God has called you to do. My other boy, John, he's going to be a firefighter. He's a great guy. He's got a great love for the Lord. We're very grateful for all of our kids. But when John was in high school, he wasn't doing real well. In fact, right around 16, I realized one day that I had an issue because I was having a conversation with John, and in the conversation, he said something that was pretty innocuous, but it kind of tripped my radar, and I didn't follow it up right then because it just wasn't the time, but I began to sense that something was going on in John's life that he wasn't telling me. And by the way, guys, I tell you this with John's permission. If he were here, he'd share it with you. So I began to pray, and I began to fast every Tuesday for John. And I asked the Lord that he would show me what was going on in John's life. About 6-7 weeks later, we'd had dinner in the living room. I turned on a basketball game. Mary had a cup of coffee. John walks in. Just normal. And all of a sudden, God gave us a breakthrough because John started talking. Just there. I hit that remote. And John started talking, and before long, he had this big weightlifting kid had tears coming down his cheeks. And he said, Dad, I'm in trouble. I said, why are you in trouble? He said, I can't tell you. I'm too embarrassed. And I walked over to that red chair, and I knelt down beside him, and I said, John, let me tell you something. I want to help you, but I've got to know what's going on so I can help you. He said, Dad, I'm too ashamed to tell you. I've blown it. I said, let me tell you who's blown it. I've blown it. Because if I don't know what's going on, I'm the one who's blown it. But here's the issue, John. Whatever it is, we'll walk through it together. He said, Dad, I can't tell you what's going on. I said, let me ask you some questions. I said, are you drinking? He said, yeah. I said, are you getting drunk? He says, yeah. I said, are you smoking marijuana? He said, yeah. I said, are you doing other drugs? And I steeled myself for the worst. And he responded, and thankfully he had not gone as far down that path as I thought. That was quite a moment. It was a great moment. You know why I'm telling you this, and you know why John has signed off on it? Because I want you to know that this happens. And I want you to know, I'm not telling you this to tell you that John got in trouble. What I want you to know is that this happened under my own nose while I was out teaching guys on how to raise their family. This isn't about John, this is about me. What I want you to know is that I got diverted. You see, our job description is clear. And I'll tell you what, it took about 4 years for that all to process its way out. We learned a lot of lessons as a family. But I'm going to tell you something. God has healed what was broken in our home. And there's a sweetness and there's a joy. And we thank the Lord Jesus Christ for that. Listen, if you want to follow Christ, you think you're not going to get attacked? You will get attacked in your family. If the enemy can't get you, he's going to try and get you through your kids. So then you what happens is you make these mid-course corrections. You see, here's what the Lord's saying to us in Deuteronomy 6. You're to love God deeply. You're to teach your sons diligently. In other words, as fathers, we are, catch this, guys. I'm going to give you two things. We are to be connected instead of distracted. We're to be connected instead of distracted. I had not meant to get distracted, but it had happened under my nose. Secondly, we are to be intentional instead of passive. Turn with me to 1 Samuel 2 very quickly. You guys still with me? 1 Samuel 2. 1 Samuel 2, we meet a guy named Eli. Now, we're in 1 Samuel, so how does Samuel relate to Eli? Well, Eli was a priest, Eli was a judge. If you recall, young little Samuel, his mother Hannah wanted to have a child. She couldn't. She went up to the temple to pray. Eli thought she was perhaps drunk. She told him what she was praying for. Long story short, God gives her a son. She dedicates Samuel to the Lord, and Samuel wound up being raised by Eli in the temple. Now, Eli is described for us in 1 Samuel 2. Notice what it says about his family. 1 Samuel 2, verse 12. It says, now the sons of Eli were worthless men. They did not know the Lord. Now, what's interesting is that they were priests. They're worthless men. They did not know the Lord. If you read the next verses, you'll see that when people would come and offer meat for a sacrifice, these sons of Eli would take the best cuts of meat. It'd be like a pastor today letting his boy pilfer through the offering plate. If you look at verse 17, thus the sons of the young men was very great before the Lord, for the men despised the offering of the Lord. Then if you flip over to verse 22, it says, now Eli was very old, and he heard all that his sons were doing in all Israel, how they lay with the women who served at the doorway of the tent of meeting. Not only are these guys stealing, they're sleeping with women. In verse 27, a man comes to confront Eli. And you can read the words in verse 27 and 28. In 29, he says to Eli, why do you kick at my sacrifice and at my offering, which I have commanded in my dwelling? And honor your sons above me by making yourselves fat with the choicest of every offering of my people Israel. So how was he honoring his sons above the Lord? Well, it was very serious because verse 34 says, this will be a sign to you which will come concerning your two sons, Hophni and Phinehas. On the same day, both of them will die. What a tragic. God was going to judge his house because he had not judged his own house. You know, the scripture says in Proverbs 19, verse 18, there's a very practical word to men that says, discipline your son while there is hope. Eli didn't do it. He knew about it. He didn't respond. You say, how do you know that? Go over to 1 Samuel 3. When the Lord spoke to Samuel, remember, woke him up and he wasn't sure what was going on. What was that all about? Well, the message that God had to Samuel in speaking to Samuel, he says in verse 12, in that day I'll carry out against Eli all that I have spoken concerning his house from beginning to end. For I have told him that I'm about to judge his house forever for the iniquity which he knew, because his sons brought a curse on themselves and he did not rebuke them. That's how he honored them above the Lord. You see, it is the, what is Deuteronomy 6, 8? You're to teach your sons to fear the Lord. How does a son fear the Lord? Did Eli's boys fear the Lord? No. You know why they didn't fear the Lord? Because they didn't fear their father. Because he never rebuked them. I can remember my dad saying, Steve, come here. And he began to take his belt off of his pants. And I said, Dad, I'm really sorry, Dad. He said, I know you're sorry. Come over here. Dad, I'm really sorry. He said, did we? And he wasn't mad, he wasn't angry, he wasn't losing his temper. And he didn't have a belt with a metal tip like this one. It was just an old black belt. He wasn't losing it, he wasn't angry, he was very calm. He said, Steve, come here. Dad, I'm really sorry. He said, I know you're sorry. He said, did we not talk about this? Uh-huh, yeah. And did I not say that if you did this, that I'd give you a couple of whacks? Yeah, yeah. And so it was very clear to you. And this is embarrassing because I'm 23 years old. No, I wasn't 23 years old. But you see, when I was young, my dad did that. He wasn't an abuser. He didn't hate me. He wasn't beating me. You know what my dad was trying to do? My dad was trying to teach me that I couldn't cross authority and get away with it. My dad rebuked me. My dad would discipline me because he loved me. Guys, catch this. Fathers represent God to their little kids. That's amazing. Your little kids, you represent God to them. And they need to have a healthy fear. Not a terror, not that they're going to be beaten, but an awe and a respect that if I cross what he says, there are going to be consequences. Eli never did that. And he wasted his life. What a ruin his family became.
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5: John came home one day, and he'd been with some friends. He came, he goes, Dad, where's the Jeep? We live out in the country a little bit. It's quite a ways to school. I had gotten a Jeep so he could drive and take his brother to school. He said, where's my Jeep? I said, I gave it away. He said, you what? I said, I gave it away. There was someone who needed a vehicle. I gave it to him. He said, you gave away my Jeep? I said, that wasn't your Jeep. That was my Jeep. I was just letting you use it. He said, you, he couldn't assimilate this. Now, that wasn't the first step. There were steps in between. But you see, you discipline according to the transgression. And if there is a refusal to learn, you've got to get a little bit more strenuous in your discipline. That's how God does with us, if you read Hebrews 12. It got into a point where the irresponsibility had to be checked. Discipline your son while there is hope. Get his attention. Where's the Jeep? I gave it away. Well, how am I going to get to school? There's a bus stop out there. Well, Rachel had a car when she was my... Yeah, she did. But you know what? Rachel followed this and this and this and this. Rachel showed responsibility. At this point, John, you're not doing that. See, the principle is this, is that you show responsibility and you'll get privileges. But if you don't show responsibility, you lose privileges. Well, Dad, how long is it going to be? I said, well, we're talking months. He said, months? I said, we're talking maybe close to a year. I want to see. And you know what began to happen? We went through a process. Why did I do that? Because I love this kid. And can I tell you something? A while back, John had a job, part-time job. He had to be at work at 5:30 in the morning. You know what? He was there every morning at 5:30. And he was there every morning, on time, 5:30, for 2 weeks straight. You know what they did? They gave him a raise because they'd never had anybody show up at 5:30 on time. Now, you know what my job is? Hey, here's the thing about boys. Boys never want to go to bed, do they? Here's the other thing about boys. They never want to get out of bed. So somebody's going to have up to step up to the plate and teach those boys. See, you discipline so that you can move them to self-discipline. That make sense? That's our job. Some of you guys are sitting here, and I got to close because I'm out of time. I got to say this word. Some of you guys are here, and you say, Steve, this is breaking my heart because I've got a boy who's 25. He's not at home anymore. I've got a boy who's 35 or 45. He's away from the Lord. Steve, I'm afraid it's too late. Can I say this to you? If your boy is still alive, it's not too late. And let me say this to you, friend. You get on your face before Almighty God and say, Lord Jesus, would you help me to reconnect? It's going to be different than when he was 15, but would you help me to reconnect? Lord, don't let me be passive. Let me take initiative. And you know what? God wants to answer this prayer. You say, how do you know that, Steve? Because of the last verse of the last book of the Old Testament, Malachi 4:6, which says, and he, speaking of John the Baptist, we know that from Luke 1:17, and he, when he comes, will restore the hearts of the fathers to the children and the children to the fathers, lest I come and smite the land with a curse. You know what Almighty God does? He wants to heal your family. That would delight him. He's looking for us to respond and be obedient, and if necessary, deny ourselves. Let's be those men, guys. Let's be those men. You guys with boys at home, you do the job. You love them. You love your wife. You follow Christ with all your heart. You don't screw around with sin. You be a man of God in integrity. You don't live one way at church and another way at home. They need to see the truth modeled at home as you follow Christ. Eddie's life was going well. He lived in one of the wealthiest areas of all of Chicago. He lived in a gated community. He had servants. He had beautiful gardens. His wife went shopping in a limo. His kids went in a chauffeur to school. He was an attorney. His practice, he couldn't believe the money he was making. He couldn't believe the quality of his life. But there was just one problem. Eddie was crooked. Eddie had one client by the name of Al Capone. It was Eddie's job to keep Al Capone out of jail. He was a brilliant attorney, and he did that. But Eddie had a problem. He had a problem with the violence and the murders. It was going too far. And here was the other thing. He had a little boy growing up in his house that he loved dearly. And this little boy looked up to him and admired him and respected him. He knew one day that his son was going to lose respect. And it was that fact that caused him to make a change in his life and to go to the police and hand them Capone's financial records. And when he did that, Al Capone was finished. But Eddie was finished. Because weeks later, walking down a street in Chicago, a car went by, opened up, and a hail of machine gun fire took him down, and he lost his life. I fly through O'Hare quite a bit. As you walk through the terminals, there is a memorial, a monument to Butch O'Hare. They named the airport after him. He was the first naval pilot to get the Congressional Medal of Honor. He was the first ace of World War II. He was on a mission in World War II. He was flying with his squadron. He noticed his gas tank. It was veering on E. It hadn't been topped off. The commander instructed him to go back to the fleet. As he's going back to the fleet, off on the horizon, he sees a Japanese squadron of Zeros coming in to attack the fleet. He can't make contact with the fleet, so single-handedly he attacks the squadron. He takes out plane after plane. His ammunition's gone. He starts ramming planes. He starts hitting them in their tails. The squadron turns and goes back. He lands. Everything was recorded on the gun camera. He'd taken out five Zeros. A year later, he was killed in another dogfight in a hail of machine gun fire, just as his father was killed by machine gun fire on the streets of Chicago years before. See, a lot of people think that Butch O'Hare is a hero because of what he did in the war. Butch O'Hare thought his father was a hero because at a certain point in his life, his father turned from doing what was wrong and stood up and did what was right and denied himself, and it cost him his life. That's what it may take for us. But God will bless us if we'll do it. Let's be those men to the glory of God. And let's now bow before him. Father, we thank you for your word. For the guys raising kids at home, don't let them get distracted. If they have been, help them make mid-course corrections. We make those all the way through life. Help us not to forget the most important work. Help us get focused. Help us to make the corrections. For the guys with prodigals, bring those prodigals back, we ask in Jesus' name. Put people around them. Let them have circumstances that crush them. Whatever it takes, bring them back as you brought the boy back in Scripture. And heal their family. You're the great Father. All of us are imperfect. We make mistakes. You've never disappointed us. Teach us how to do our work. We ask in Jesus' name. Amen.
6: Wow, what heartfelt passion you hear there as we come to the end of this presentation from the late Steve Farrar on Focus on the Family with Jim Daly.
3: Boy, you got to give Steve credit for the story he shared about his reaction to his son's confession using alcohol and marijuana in high school. Yeah, Steve said, this happened under my own nose while I was out teaching guys how to raise their family. And I can only imagine how embarrassing that would be. He went on to say, what I want you to know is that I got diverted. And isn't that refreshingly honest? Mm-hmm. Steve's point was that we need to be intentional with our children and take the time to instill in them the ability to navigate these temptations. It's easy to focus too much time and effort into our careers, particularly for men. And Steve's reminding me of my most important job title, and that's dad, not president. And I must say, he really lived out those principles. Here's an inspiring quote from Steve that circulated on social media soon after he died in 2022. It's so appropriate. He said, "The greatest thing you can leave behind is a life well lived. No one knows when the finish line is. The very gates of hell cannot make us stumble unless we choose to remove ourselves from God's protection and power. We finish strong by fixing our eyes on Jesus." And in today's culture, which I regret to say is really pushing back against God's design for the family, it's even more important that we keep our eyes fixed on Jesus and let our neighbors see what a godly family looks like, even in its imperfections. And that's how a nation can be transformed, one family at a time. And here at Focus on the Family, we have all the resources to help families. We just need your donations to keep it going. We've built the rocket, and we need you to fuel it. 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Either way, we want to put this

0: too. 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And when you're online, look for our free parenting assessment. Now, this is really a cool resource for you. When you take this assessment, you answer questions and fill that out. It takes maybe 10 minutes or so, and then you'll get immediate results showing areas that you're really strong in and maybe one or two points of improvement. And tens of thousands of people have taken this. They found it helpful. Join them and take that free parenting assessment today. We're also going to link over to a free article we have for you, which includes a downloadable report card for your kids to fill out on you, mom or dad. Those resources and more at our website. Now, next time, Gabe and Rebecca Lyons share how you can work through conflict to stay connected in your marriage.
1: If we're not talking, we're not healing. 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
0: That's next time on Focus on the Family. 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
1: 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Rose Quinones, believing Philippians 4:13, I can do all things through Christ who strengthens me.
2: So I will never forget standing in the front of the church officiating your sister's funeral. And I was standing in front looking to the back. So you probably don't even remember this moment. You remember what happened, but I see the back door of this church open and in walks, what, seven couples of our best friends from Detroit.
3: To watch those friends walk in, man, I still get emotional about it because it meant everything. 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
2: 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I'm Dave Wilson.
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2: We were made for community. We're going to talk about that today with Jenny Allen. She just came into Orlando, Florida. She's been on Family Life Today, but Jenny, welcome back.
4: Thanks for having me, guys.
2: You grew up in Little Rock.
4: Yes.
2: So you used to go on Family Life in your hometown.
4: Yeah.
2: Does it feel any different being in Orlando?
4: Yeah. No, this is so fun. I mean, it's a beautiful campus, and I'm such a fan of Crew, and so it's so great to be here with you guys today.
3: Well, Jenny, it's fun because for 35 years, I worked with Detroit Lions wives. So their wives or girlfriends coming in to Detroit of all places, and they were depressed coming into Detroit so many times. But we've done several of your books. And the thing that I love about you is how you take us closer to Jesus. But here's what the women say, and I think a lot of women say this. She's just like me.
4: Mm-hmm.
3: She's gone through what I've gone through, but she has a focus on Jesus that's gotten her through so much. And so that's what I feel like. Mm-hmm. You have discipled so many women over the years, and that's meant so much to me and so much to all of us.
4: Well, it doesn't go very far unless there are women like you leading in their places and helping people get these resources. So I'm so grateful. I feel like we're teammates then.
3: Yeah,
4: right?
3: Exactly.
4: So great.
3: Yeah.
2: Our middle son is a literary agent. He's our agent. And so he has books all over his house, you know, and we were out there a couple years ago and I see your book, Get Out of Your Head. And I honestly, I got to be honest, pick it up and I go, oh,

0: is a book for women. You know, she's a women's writer. She wrote for women. I start reading this thing. It was awesome.
1: Oh, thanks.
0: I mean, I was so impressed with Jenny Allen as an author.
1: Does that mean you get in your head, too?
0: Well, yeah, everybody does.
1: Everybody does.
0: That book is not written for women. It's written for everybody.
1: Yeah. I've noticed that more and more. There's definitely a lot more men reading my material. And so I try to be thoughtful of that as I go forward. Certainly in the beginning, that wasn't in my mind. But yeah, the issues we face are similar.
2: Yeah.
1: And honestly, especially lately, we are universally going through similar things. And so there is something that is just human about all of us and the struggles we're having right now.
2: And you started the IF conference.
1: Yes.
2: For those of our listeners that don't know what that is, explain that a little bit.
1: This was a dream to bring women together and to hopefully just further discipleship was the goal. It's so beautiful because it crosses denomination lines. It crosses just, I think, all different types of lines that exist in culture, and women across the world come together and learn about Jesus and read the word together and hopefully change and grow together. That's
0: well,
1: awesome.
0: Let's talk about Find Your People, Building Deep Community in a Lonely World. Where did this come from? What's the vision behind it?
1: You know, what's crazy is the timing of this book is, seems very, you know, like I was a brilliant person because who knew we would be coming out of a pandemic? You know, it's just cool because it was forecasted for this moment prior to the pandemic existing.
2: Right. God knew.
1: But I, you know, I look back and I was in Uganda and I was visiting there and doing some work there in storytelling and with a ministry. And I was driving past, it was actually a moment first where I was driving past these two women that were beautiful and they had buckets on their head and they were walking down to get their water for the day and they were having a ball together. They were laughing and cutting up. Then I end up in one of the villages, which I've done many times, and I just started noticing the rhythms of their lives and how communal they were. And I was jealous and I was bothered more than anything. I thought this is really, you know, my son is from Rwanda, my youngest son. And so we go to his country a lot. We're friends with a lot of people from Rwanda. And one of the pastors there actually told me once, he said, Jenny, I feel sorry for you all. You know, we are living in each other's lives day in and day out. Like you all, I come here and it's so lonely and so isolated. And so I began to just be curious of, are we just stuck in this individualistic culture called America? And specifically all over the West, really, you see a very hyper, I can pull myself up by my bootstraps. I can make it happen. And if someone does, we're so proud of them. Like, that was amazing. They're the hero, you know? So I just saw this twisted backwards culture of what we're supporting and what we're even encouraging our kids to do. And
2: is that what bothered you?
1: It made me sad. Yeah. I wanted something different. I wanted us to live more like the people of Uganda and Rwanda. And so that began a journey where I actually, you know, interviewed people from all over the world. I researched, you know, the history of civilization as well as what the Bible has to say about it and found a lot of troubling things.
2: Yeah. What was that? Like when you research our history in America, what was troubling?
1: You know, we're the loneliest generation that has ever lived on earth and nobody's arguing it. 20% of the world no longer lives in village-like communities. That began with the Industrial Revolution. When you look prior to that, 100% of people, I mean, unless you just literally were alone somewhere, which you wouldn't survive long, lived in a village type existence. That was ranged from 50 to 150 people. Then there would be a new village that broke off because they would need a school and they would need different resources. So this is how people have lived throughout all of time. Ironically, the research done in our generation is fascinating because it absolutely matches that mentality. About 150 people is our capacity to be able to keep up with and know what's happening in their lives, to know if somebody has cancer or to care about, you know, take them a casserole or something. You know, that's about what we have the capacity to care about. And then if you move on down the circles of people, you've got the capacity for 3 to 5 close friends that know your daily in and out life. And then you have a capacity for a little bit more to be in and out of your life on a weekly basis. So you look at the research and it all supports what has been true of humanity for all of time. And yet we find ourselves, many of us, in places where we live in a neighborhood where we have fences and we don't even know our neighbors. We live in a world where we go and commute to work and our work friends aren't our home friends and our church friends aren't our neighbor friends. And it's all divided into these silos and we're very isolated and we kind of wonder what's broken because we haven't known another way. What I wanted to do was really tell the story of another way of this is how humanity has always lived. it has been fruitful and helpful, and they've prospered in these villages. That cannot be my reality. At the same time of working on this project, I moved to a metroplex. I moved to Dallas, Texas. So we had to figure it out there. But I was thinking about all these things. And one thing that took us to Dallas was we had family there. And so we really started to make choices based on people rather than cool cities or jobs or weather, you know, whatever reasons people tend to move these days. I wanted to choose family, and it was closer to my family, and we were in town with his.
0: Now, what did you find when you went to scripture? Same thing?
1: Well, the first thing I do on every project is I pull every scripture out of the Bible on that subject. So we begin with, I mean, mountains of scriptures usually on a topic. And of course, I mean, I went to seminary, like I've got a theological framework before I begin anything on any subject, but that's where I start. And it was interesting because when we pulled it all, there wasn't as much as I thought. And then I had to step back and think theologically about it and go, wait, no, the whole book is written about people.
2: About families.
1: Two groups of people. Hmm. And the whole story. And when I began to theologically see that grid, which is how I wrote the Bible study, of just the theological arc of community throughout scripture, there really is no verse that's written outside of the context of community. Hmm. It was all written to people groups. In the Old Testament, you see it written to Israel. You see it written to nations. Nations at that point were, of course, a lot smaller and groups of people. And then you see in the New Testament to the local churches. Many of the letters were written to the local churches. So when I began to view it like that, there really wasn't any of the Bible that wasn't about it. Mm-hmm. And so that's why I took a really theological, high-level picture. You look at Genesis. Let's start there. You see a communal God who even uses the plural in those scriptures of creation. He says, let us create man in our image. He reveals his Trinitarian form in that moment. God, you know, in case anyone doesn't know, I'm using big words, that God is three and God is one, Father, Son, Holy Spirit. So he reveals his Trinitarian form in Genesis as he's creating a man. And then the first thing he says about the man, It's not good for that man to be alone. Now, we always talk about it, I'm sure, on this show, especially of in the context of marriage. But he just meant you can't be alone. Like, it's not good. It's never good. And it's not just men. It's men and women, mankind. We are communal beings. And it says that we were created in his image as he's revealing his Trinitarian form. So you know that he is a communal God in his very presence and essence. He is communal. So therefore, when he builds a man in his image, he builds him communal. It's not something that we crave. It's not something that we feel sad when we're missing it. It's part of who we are. My friend that's a Christian and a psychiatrist and neuro researcher, he says, we come into the world looking for someone looking for us. Mm-hmm. And we never stop looking for that. An infant is born looking for someone looking for them. And we all see that in a baby's eyes. You know, you can see it from birth that they're looking for someone looking for them. And I think it's important for people to realize that theologically that we are communal, because I think otherwise we'll try to slap a supper club on it or a Bible study and think that's enough. Hmm. But yet we were really meant to live day in and day out with people.
2: What does that look like for you?
1: So it's been a shift. So when we moved to Dallas and this was a value and I was thinking about these things, we began by moving somewhere where we could see our family, where we were blocks away, where last week I stopped by my mother-in-law's house to see her, what she had planted that day. You know, we wanted to be somewhere where we could run into our friends and neighbors. And then I began to pray for 5 friends within 5 miles. And I really believed that I was going to build my own little village. And what's cool is we have. Our small group has been together 5 years. We're very committed to each other. We're doing life in a very transparent way. We are helping each other raise our kids. All of our kids know each other and are great friends. Was this the perfect small group? Was this the end all be all small group? We didn't know, but they were approximate to us. And we knew we would be raising our kids together. And so I began to make choices where proximity was a value. I began to make choices where I would, you know, the hardest one I had to make was just to be more vulnerable. And as a leader and someone that's in public eye, it's a hard thing to choose to do. And so I just had to risk, and I had been hurt before.
2: Well, I was going to say, as a woman, I've talked to so many women as you have that say, oh, I'm not doing that. Like, women are mean, you know, girls are mean.
0: Hey, yeah. Newsflash, so are guys. Just throwing that out.
2: But I'm saying that women will start with that. I don't have any friends because women are mean and I've been burnt. And so I'm not going to be there. So for you to go back there and say, God, I'm going to pray for 5 friends within 5 miles.
1: Yeah.
2: Women are probably thinking, I want that. But I've prayed that I haven't found it. And you're walking through with us like how that happened.
1: Well, one thing I did in the book was I held everybody's hand because I have gotten 8 million messages about how hard this is for people.
2: And what do you mean you held their hand?
1: I told them exactly what to do. I'm like, this is how you make a friend. I mean, I give them language. I'm like, and it's funny. Some people are just like, these are the hardest projects I've ever had in a book. And it's because of that vulnerability piece. It's because it's awkward to make friends. And many people have the friends, but they haven't gone deep with the friends. Yeah. And that's my vision for the book. It's not just for someone that's lonely. It's for people that have friends and maybe they're not as deep and connected as they wish they were.
2: Or they don't know you.
1: Yeah.
2: Like they know you surface stuff. They know about your kids and the schools, but they don't know your fears. They don't know your vulnerabilities. And that's what you're saying, to find those friends that will go deep with you.
1: Yeah. And all of us have been hurt. I mean, this subject was so difficult to write about because we've all hurt people and we've all been hurt. If you've ever been close to anyone, right? And so people are the best parts of life and people are the hardest parts of life. And so in some ways it's a cute little yellow fun cover. In other ways you open the book and it's war, you know, it's like, this is a tender thing and we have to fight for it. And it's not easy
2: because the enemy, Satan,
1: that's right,
2: hates for us to be friends. And so he'll do anything to divide us too.
1: Yes. We've got a cultural issue that I've already mentioned. We've got a relational issue. We've been hurt. And then there, of course, the biggest thing is there's an enemy that hates it. If we were made in God's image to live communally, and if we ever experience that in the form that the Bible calls us to, then yes, he wants to destroy it. And so there was a whole part of the book about just not quitting people when it gets hard, because our enemy isn't flesh and blood. Ephesians says, it says that we're battling dark cosmic forces. You know what I mean? We don't talk about that a lot, but that's happening. And so it helped me have perspective that we're at war and the tensions we face in that war are going to want to and try to destroy our relationships.
0: And pull us apart. Exactly.
2: Mom anger happens. The yelling, the snapping, the hiding in the bathroom with cold coffee. But what's really underneath your anger? Mom of four, Janelle Breitenstein, shares practical help and biblical hope in a free 5-session video series. Start today at familylife.com/momanger.
0: So how did you find the, you know,
2: Your
0: book title, Find Your People? And I know when we moved to Detroit years ago, knew nobody, going there to be the Lions chaplain, and then we ended up starting a church. But I knew then, this is 30 plus years ago, I need guys.
1: Yeah.
0: I got to have guys.
1: Yeah.
0: So it's sort of funny. I found a couple groups. I got in one and I thought, okay, these are my guys. There's probably too many guys, you know, but I'm in this group. And I remember one day coming in there, you talk about be vulnerable. And I said, guys, I got to share something. I struggled with the Sports Illustrated swimsuit issue. I just got to say that. Here's the reaction. I can't believe. They just looked at me like I was the biggest idiot in the world. And I said, none of you guys, I'm not saying you struggled this week. Have any of you ever struggled? Never. Not one time in my life.
1: That is such a lie. And I'm sorry.
0: That's exactly a lie. All I know is I walked out of that room thinking, okay, they're probably not being truthful. And here's the other thing I thought, these aren't my people.
1: That's right.
0: And I found them.
1: Yep.
0: And I've celebrated now them. Was your struggle, I mean, how
1: what
0: did you find your people?
1: What a great story. I love that you just shared that because
0: great story.
1: That is, well, a horrible story. But what a great example of what's actually happening out there, right? Mm. I mean, so many people listening are going, listen, I've tried this.
2: Yeah.
1: And what you didn't do was say, I'm going to stop here. You just said, nope, okay, these aren't them.
0: Yeah.
1: And that's okay.
0: Yeah.
1: And I think we've got to be selective. And you saw Jesus be very selective about who he spent time with and choosy, I would say. You know, he didn't just let the masses come and, you know, all the time. He certainly chose people to have dinner with and spend time with, and he preached to the masses. But who was in his inner circle, he was selective about. And so I would say there's three things that in my life that I feel like have worked well to bring these people into my life to look for. Number one, humility. That means you can resolve conflict because there will be conflict, right? Number two is availability. You need people that need friends. If you are trying to break into a group that has been together for years, that's probably going to be exhausting. Now, one of those people might be your friend because you really click with them, but don't need to be in that group. Maybe it will work out, but it's okay if your friends are not all in one group. Mm. You can have different friends that you spend different time with and they come together for your birthday or whatever, and they get to know each other, but it doesn't have to be. My circles are bigger than those five, small group people now, but they all know each other, but they're not all best friends, and that's okay. And then, so availability, they need to be available. You need to be able to see them more than, for sure, more than once a month. I would say more than once a week, you should be able to see them. And then, and I know that blows people's mind. They're like, I don't have time for this. And I'd like to address that after this. So availability, humility, and then transparency. If you say something, and the way I tell people to test this is to start by sharing something a little bit vulnerable. That was a great one because you were testing them. You're like, can I share this here? Share something a little bit vulnerable, not something that you'll walk away completely wounded if they throw shame back your way, but share something a little bit vulnerable. And then see how it goes. If you really believe that potential is there, another thing I'll say is use your words. If you've spent significant time with people and you're being vulnerable, say, guys, I need you to listen, or I need you to give me advice, or I need you to nod and read Romans 8:1 over me. There is therefore now no condemnation for those who are in Christ Jesus. I need you to share back. You know, one thing we don't do in friendship is we don't use our words. We don't say, we walk away from a friendship before we say, hey, this is what I need in this friendship.
2: I have a really, it's my best friend. But when we started becoming friends, she moved into our area. Dave and her husband were friends and starting to get to know each other.
0: He was in my group.
2: Yeah. We both had little kids, babies, and like it was a struggle. And so we just get together once a month. And there was a point where we had this define the relationship talk, which I think is what you're talking about. And she said, why do you hardly ever call me? And I said, are you kidding? I have no life. I can't even call my mom, let alone my friend. And then I said, what do you want from our relationship? Which I had never asked another woman that question. She said, well, let me be specific. I want you to call me every day and just say, are you surviving? I'm like, every day? And so then we start talking about like, well, could we make it 3 days a week or 5 days a week? And then we started getting into, just like you would with a male-female relationship, what would this look like? What could it look like? It was amazing. And I had never done that with somebody because before, I think what I had done is I disappoint them. I'd feel attention and then I would pull away.
1: Right.
2: Like, oh, I've disappointed her again. I'm not a good friend. But this friend was saying, no, I think you can do that. Let's do that. Why aren't you saying that?
1: So I'm like you and I have a friend like your friend. And
2: okay.
1: Her name's Lindsay and I talk about her a lot in the book because she is, I call her my intrusive friend. She gets so mad at me because she's like, that sounds negative. And I'm like, it is. And some days I feel that way.
2: And she'll speak
1: truth.
2: Love it. That, like she'll
1: but
2: let you
1: she
2: know.
1: She tells me and she has come over regularly. She drops in. She changed the way I view friendship. In
2: me
1: fact,
2: too.
1: So she's in the book so much because I call her my relationship coach. She is just this passionate zealot for friendship and she's really good at it.
2: That's Michelle.
1: And she fights for you. And when I say, oh, I'm fine, she's like, no, you're not. You're lying. What's wrong? And I never had really had someone fight that hard for me where they didn't give up. What had happened in the past was because I wasn't vulnerable and because it was hard for me, because I'd been wounded. I actually, if I look back at myself in my 20s, I actually was super vulnerable. It was being a pastor's wife that
2: kind of
1: took that from me. And so I needed somebody to train it back out of me and to flex that muscle again and to remember how to do that and to remember that I'm safe. You know, not always, but certainly with this group that has proven safe, she taught me how and she pulled me out. And I think not, you know, people are listening right now. They're like, I have no one like that. What I talk about in the book is if you become that, you will have it.
2: Mm-hmm.
1: And that's what I've seen be true of my life. If I initiate, you know, when you asked, how do you actually make those people or find those people? It was the most awkward. I move into Dallas. I certainly know people in the DFW area, but not many people that were blocks or in those 5 miles. And so I had to start from scratch somewhat. And so I had to make phone calls and I reached out on Facebook to my old college counselor that I knew lived in the neighborhood and said, can we go to coffee? We hadn't seen each other in 20 years. That's how I got that small group. I took a risky, awkward step, right? I mean, can you imagine? She's like this poor, desperate girl, you know, this poor, desperate girl.
2: She's
1: really reaching here. But we had the best coffee. And then she said, you know what? We're about to join a small group. Would you all want to join? And I said, I don't know if we're ready for that. And then she stayed on me. And a few months later, that was actually the group we joined and we're still together. So I think it does just take looking for any little potential that you could possibly imagine and pursuing it. And taking initiative.
0: And I think it's really important what you just said, pursuing it, because I think often we become the victim.
2: Yes.
0: And we say, you know, I don't really have any friends.
2: Nobody's
0: reaching out to me. Yeah. And we sort of sit and wait. And you're saying, no, get out there. If you want it, go find it.
2: Put
0: God will bring you to people.
1: And I would say right now, the reason it's a book and not just a podcast or a pamphlet is because you know, a lot of people are tired right now, right? Mm. So much of what I did in the book was to create a vision and to say, this is actually worth it. And so for what you know is hard, right? It is hard. I'm not suggesting it's otherwise. It's awkward. It takes risk. It takes work. You could get hurt. All of that is true. I'm just saying there's not really life apart from relationships.
2: Yeah.
1: There's not. Mm. That is life. You will not look back at you, I'm sure, your sister's funeral, if she was a believer, like, and saw all the people there, that was the greatest investment of her life in that room, yeah. right? That was it. And so you know that those are what make life worth living. And so you almost have to, I mean, I hate to do it because I don't want to be the bad guy. I like the yellow happy cover, but the reality is we kind of have to just say, like, take it like vitamins. They'll be like, you know what? Maybe I'm not in the mood. Maybe I'd rather watch Netflix in my robe tonight. I'm going to call someone and I'm going to invite someone and I'm going to do this. And as that happens, the stories are already coming in of how that has changed their life. Just that phone call, just that text, just that coffee date, just that having, you know, for one friend, it was, she's been sitting at her daughter's gymnastics class for years with the same women. And they sit there and scroll their phones. They say hi and they tell small talk, but they scroll their phones. And she was like, we're sitting here for an hour, you know, a few times a week. And so she turned to one of them and started asking deep questions. And then the next week they came over for dinner and they had a couples game night and they now have a relationship with someone she'd been sitting beside for years. And so I just say, look at who's already around you, notice, initiate and see what happens.
2: Man, I always love having Jenny Allen on. Again, her book is called Find Your People, Building Deep Community in a Lonely World.
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0: morning, and thank you so much for listening to Spirit Radio. We are Chad and Tara.
1: It is a good morning. You're full of all sorts of like positive affirmations today. Your hat says good. Your shirt says joy. Mm-hmm. I feel like it's going to be a good morning. Like you dressed for the occasion.
0: Well, my hat says good. The shirt says joy. My face says I need more coffee. I'm trying to meet in the middle. You know what I mean?

0: Good morning, and thank you so much for listening to Spirit Radio. We are Chad and Tara.
1: I was reading my Bible this morning, and I started to notice that when God says, do not be afraid, he rarely follows it with, because I'll explain everything, or because the storm will end tomorrow, or because you're going to always understand my plan.
0: Wouldn't it be great if he did, though? Right? I would have less questions, and I wouldn't need to trust as much.
1: Like, the promise of, like, you're going to understand everything. It's not there. What he typically follows, do not be afraid with, is, for I am with you. And I realize that's because his presence has always been the promise. The greatest gift God gives us isn't a life free from trouble, because we live on earth. This isn't our home. There's going to be trouble. The greatest gift he gives us is himself. Fear begins to lose its grip on us when our focus shifts from the size of the obstacle to the one who will walk through it with us. So God's presence, it doesn't always remove the fire, even though sometimes we really, really wish that it would. But all throughout scripture, it's his presence that sustains and strengthens us, and he will carry us through whatever we are going through. Joshua 1:9 says, be strong and courageous. Do not be afraid, for the Lord your God will be with you wherever you go.
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1: And the goal is not to live forever, but maybe it's to live the best life we can whilst we're here. And some of that includes being healthy and making healthier choices. But did you know, Tara, that making healthier choices for your brain could actually be learning a second language or another language?
0: Oh, I've always wanted to do that, but I thought I was too old. I thought it was easiest to learn a second language when you're young.
1: Well, it's easiest, but it's not impossible. I know people all the time that like take on the challenge of learning a brand new language. But science is backing this up, that speaking another language could actually slow the aging in the brain. And I think this is a great challenge for people that have such desires to learn new languages and slow aging in their brain. But I had enough struggle learning the one that I speak the first time through. And I feel like I'm okay with an old aging brain.
0: Yeah. I mean, does Pig Latin count?
1: S-yay.

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1: For the Lord my God is faithful, this I know, this I know.
0: An evening to remind you that even when your world feels out of control, God is still your anchor. And now joining the night, Carly Ann Taylor, featuring her song, Why Should I Worry? 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
1: We're all at some point in our lives looking for them, but did you know you spend 3 whole days of your life looking for your keys?
0: I spend 3 whole days looking for my keys every 3 days, it feels like.
1: Get stuck at your house for 3 days?
0: I basically live there all the time. Like, I'm either looking for my keys or I'm on time, you can guess which one I am.
1: Okay, so let's say for the average person in the world, they spend 3 days of their life, like 3 whole days, looking for their keys. My question is, how much time do we spend looking for our phone? I have found mine in the freezer. I found mine in the washing machine. Yeah. I have found mine in my hand while I'm looking for it.
0: You use a flashlight to look for your phone.
1: Trying to find my phone.
0: Been there, done that.
1: That's a long time, a long part of your life looking for your keys. And people have said over the years, like, hey, use an AirTag, use this. I have this little alarm thing. I've gotten every gift under the sun to attach to my keys to try to find them. None of them work because you have to actually know where the little mechanism is.
0: Yes.
1: To find the thing that's attached to your key.
0: That doesn't work at all because then you lose the thing that will help you find the thing. So if I don't put down my keys in one of 2 places, they don't exist, and I don't know where to start looking for them. They either have to be on the TV stand by my front door, or they have to be at my nightstand at my bedside table. If those things are not there, they don't exist. I don't even know where to start. Buy a new car. It's going to be a better option.
1: Buy a new car. Yep.
0: That's 3 this month. 3.

0: You're listening to Spirit Radio. He's Chad, and I'm Tara.
1: And you think you're over something. You think you have control until you're reminded that you don't, that you're not, over it, and you don't have control over it.
0: Yes, that is often the case. You know, you think, oh, I'm past that. And then something comes up that reminds you of it, and you're right back in that original moment with the same feelings and thoughts.
1: Yeah, I had this happen to me a couple days ago, and I thought that I was over this feeling or over this whole viewpoint. But really, I felt like I was over it because I wasn't faced with it. It wasn't present in my life. There was no reason for it. And so this feeling, this experience, it all kind of like bubbled up in my soul. And I wanted to like press it down. I want to be like, all right, no, this doesn't exist. Walk away. Forget it. It's not that big of a deal. Terry, you've replaced a couple of cars in the last few years, so you know yes. that feeling when you see the check engine light come on the car.
0: Mm-hmm. Yes, that's probably the worst feeling because you know something's wrong, but you don't actually know what the source is at the moment.
1: Yeah, it could be a big deal. It could be you need to replace the car.
0: Yeah.
1: Guess what? It's going to be expensive. It could be as simple as, hey, the gas cap is open. You need to tighten that down. And I really do wish car manufacturers would make that a little bit more clear. But this feeling that I'm having is actually a check engine light for my soul, because I thought that it wasn't a problem, but this check engine light is popping back up, and it really just means I need to address it. I need to take it into the shop. I need to have it addressed. I need to have it diagnosed, and I need to have it fixed. And it could be as simple as just changing my perspective and changing my focus. What am I looking at? What am I trusting? Who am I trusting? And let's be honest, that's probably what it is. But the check engine light, that feeling, it's important. It doesn't always mean that everything is bad. It just means something needs to be addressed. And that's where I'm at right now. I have this feeling, the light is there, and it's time to get it checked out.
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1: There's so much happening in the Central Valley this summer, and you can find a list of all of it and make plans and even get tickets to concerts like the Ryan Stevenson Show on the 23rd. 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Speaking of Ryan Stevenson, here he is with This I Know.

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0: I was Jordan Feliz here on Spirit Radio. We're Chad and Tara.
1: You know, it wasn't too long ago he was in the Central Valley, and we're really excited about concerts and events and so much more than just like getting together and singing songs. And like, that's fun.
0: It is. But
1: one thing that I personally need are like these touch points throughout the year, like these big touch points with the creator. When I'm not really sure I need them, I'm really excited when they happen. And they usually happen at a concert where you're singing songs that you know and love with thousands of other individuals. And you're singing to the creator about the creator and how awesome he is. And for me personally, I'm really excited about the Ryan Stevenson concert that's happening on the 23rd of this month for a couple different reasons. One, my children, for like the last decade, when they were really little, especially, they wanted to go to bed singing his song In the Eye of the Storm. And so every night for like 6 years straight, I sang Eye of the Storm to my kids, a couple parts of that song right before bed. And so for me, every time I hear that song, I think of my kids when they're little. And I'm excited that we all have an opportunity to sing songs together on a beautiful night to help carry us through the rest of this summer. And we would love to do that with you as well. And the good news is you can be there. Tickets are still available.
0: We would love to see you at the Ryan Stevenson, Carly Ann Taylor concert on July 23rd. You can head over to spirit889.com to get your tickets. Bring your whole family and come enjoy an amazing

0: That's Jamie McDonald, Ain't No Way on Spirit Radio. I'm Chad, she's Tara.
1: You all have one on your dashboard, and you might have not have known what it was called, but you are thankful because it saved you the embarrassment of seeming like you didn't know your car. It's called the Moylan Arrow.
0: The Moylan Arrow?
1: Yes, the Moylan Arrow.
0: So I don't know what Moylan means, but my guess with the arrow is the arrow that tells you which side of the car your gas tank is on.
1: Yes.
0: The gas tank port.
1: Yes. It is called the Moylan Arrow. I'm assuming it's because the person that decided to put it on there's last name was Moylan. Because if you can name something after yourself, why not? I know I'm grateful for it because every time I go to fill up in a new car or like a rental car, I am always worried because sometimes gas stations can be stressful when they're really, really busy. And the last thing I want to do is park finally and then get out and realize I'm on the wrong side of the car.
0: Yeah. Nobody wants to be that person that's like hauling the hose to the other side of the car to see if it reaches, because again, it does make you feel like you don't know what you're doing.
1: Mm-hmm. Yeah. And it's, I mean, that's already true, but confirming it in front of a bunch of strangers is hard.
0: Fake it till you make it is what I'm all about.
1: Pride, I guess. Yeah. So the Moylan Arrow, the more you know.
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0: That was Wait For Me, Zach Williams with Ben Fuller here on Spirit Radio. He's Chad. And I'm Tara.
1: And there are those moments in life where you're like, I shouldn't spend money on this very frivolous thing, but I want to just because it's so very cool. For me, it's technology. Like, I like cool tech gadgets. Mm-hmm. I

0: those would be amazing. I mean, and very practical because they replace walking. Let's go. When you think about things that are frivolous that you could spend money on that are really cool, like you can't really think about anything else than a Tyrannosaurus Rex skeleton.
1: Wait, what?
0: Yes.
1: Like a real skeleton.
0: Well, allegedly. I mean, who can really know if Tyrannosaurus Rexes are real? We only have their bones. We don't know if they're just big lizards that we put together wrong. But
1: or
0: that's
1: birds.
0: Neither here nor there.
1: Birds.
0: Not trying to start a conspiracy theory, but here's the thing. You can buy a Tyrannosaurus Rex bone structure named Gus for $19 million. Well, that's the starting bid.
1: Oh, I just don't know how I feel about that. That would be my whole savings.
0: really? What?
1: No, I'm kidding.
0: Questions.
1: There's $19 in my savings, not $19 million.

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0: I See You by Joseph O'Brien. 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
1: Quick question only for Tara. Everybody else can listen, but just for you, Tara. Would you rather go the rest of this summer with only your pool or only your air conditioning?
0: Oh.
1: You can only have one for the rest of the summer in this very made up would you rather decision.
0: Only my air conditioning. Because you can't just be in your pool indefinitely. I could just not go outside. You know, like I will give up my pool for my air conditioning, though I am very, very grateful that I have both.
1: Yeah.
0: Especially because we turn off our air conditioning from 5 to 8 o'clock every evening because of the PG&E tiered system.
1: Yes.
0: So we go get in the pool when the air's off and then it doesn't feel so hot inside. But I 100% I would, for me, it would be staying inside with the air conditioning.
1: Okay. Well, that would you rather question was only for Tara. On the way in about 6 minutes, we have a would you rather question that is only for the kids. So stay here if you want to hear both. And I'm

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1: Yeah, which ones?
0: Like you.
2: How do we get started?
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0: Tasha Layton, meet me in the valley. It's Spirit Radio. I'm Chad. She's Tara. And it's time.
1: You know what time it is?
2: For the kids.
3: For the kids.
4: For the kids.
5: Correct.
6: It's Wednesday, so that means it's Would You Rather Wednesday. Chad has a Would You Rather question for us that he's going to ask. So kids, you're going to want to pay attention because it's going to be a big choice.
0: And we would love to know what you think about this too. We want your answers. You can text us with your parents' permission to 877-530-5388. Would you rather see the world in only black and white or only see the world in glow in the dark?
6: Oh, gosh, because both are absence of color. Like glow in the dark is black. There's going to be everything black and then yellow for the contrast, you know, or black. I guess black and white for me. It would be too dark if it was glow in the dark, even though it would be cool for the first couple of days. After a while, it would get old, I think.
0: Okay. So Tara chooses TV before 1955. Got it. I honestly, I haven't put that much thought into it. Initially, I was going to say the glow in the dark because that would be really, really cool. But I think you're right. I think our eyes would just get fatigued with the glow in the dark colors all the time and that contrast. People look so much different in glow in the dark. So,
6: and what glows and what doesn't? This is a deeper question. Like, how are you going to see the world in glow in the dark? What's going to actually be glowing versus what's going to be dark? Do you get to decide?
0: This sounds like a conversation for a podcast that does not exist at this moment. What would you rather, kids, see the world in black and white only or see the world in glow in the dark? What that means, we're not sure, but want your answers anyway. With your parents' permission, text and let us know. 877-530-5388.
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0: 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We're Chad and Tara.
1: Got the verse of the week. It's Psalm 24, verse 1. And it says, "The earth is the Lord's and all it contains, the world and those who dwell in it."

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2: I just heard something atrocious, and I feel like everybody needs to talk about it.
0: Okay, what was the atrociousness that you heard, and what are we talking about?
2: Okay, you know how hot dogs have kind of been our theme this week, right?
0: Yeah,
2: because
0: 4th of July
2: just happened.
0: Yeah, they seem to be wildly intrigued with those. Although I heard this, 9 out of 10 people don't know how bad hot dogs are for you. So just saw that.
2: Really?
0: Throw that fun fact out there. Nine out of ten people uneducated on hot dogs.
2: Hot dogs are not good for you. They're good. I like hot dogs, but I also know they're made from spare parts and of chicken, yes, beef, and pigs. And yeah, you don't want to think about what's in it too much.
0: No.
2: Like, just enjoy the hot dog for what it is. Don't think about it. Move on. Well, it turns out that Pringles wanted to be a part of the hot dog game. So they came out with Pringles hot dog buns, Chad.
0: Pringles, like the chip people. With the tube and the...
2: Yes, the canned Pringles.
0: Okay.
2: Now they have hot dog buns. You get a bun and eat in its own individual can. And it's their three, like, most popular flavors. So you can get a barbecue...
0: Hot dog
2: Pringles
0: bun.
2: Hot dog bun.
0: Okay.
2: What is it? Sour cream and onion Pringles hot dog bun. Or a cheddar. You know, the cheese ones.
0: Yeah.
2: The Pringles hot dog bun. This sounds really gross to me, even though the novelty of popping open a Pringles can and having a hot dog bun fall out would probably be fun for kids.
0: Yeah.
2: This doesn't sound appealing to me.
0: No.
2: The bun is my least favorite part of the hot dog anyway.
0: This is why the world makes fun of us. We keep trying to redeem ourselves, and then we do this, Pringles. Can you help us out?

0: 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We're Chad and Tara.
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0: He's Colton Dixon. This is Spirit Radio. We are Chad and Tara.
1: Yesterday, I did something that I hope more people than just me have done. And I was so disappointed in myself and my circumstances that I immediately was like, I have to share this with Chad.
0: Okay. Okay, good. And for the record, we're not telling anybody else. Go ahead.
1: Yeah. So I made a mobile order at Chipotle yesterday. And now keep in mind, I live in Sanger. I work in Visalia. Mm-hmm. It's about 45 minutes apart. Wonderful drive in the morning. But I frequent Chipotle in both places.
0: Sure.
1: So I have both places favorited on my app, correct? Well, I decided I really wanted a crunchy taco. That was it. That was all I was ordering. Well, that's not true. Also chips and guac. I felt like I needed to be honest. And
0: one goes with the other so well.
1: Right. Thank you. So I made my order and I get to the Chipotle over here on Plaza by the station. And you know what's not at Chipotle? My order. Okay. And they're like, it's not here. And I'm like, I don't understand what I did. So I open my app. It was chilling at the Sanger Chipotle. So that's when I start contacting all my kids, you know, I'm like, hey, are any of you home? Do you want a taco from Chipotle? Because it's sitting at the, none of them were home. All three of them were working. So my taco's just languishing away on the to-go shelf at the Sanger one. And then I had to decide, do I order another one? I didn't, because it's not in my budget.
0: Right.
1: I mean, it was a splurge as it is. So I came back to the office taco-less and ate a bag of Cheez-Its.
0: Oh, did you ever get the taco from Chipotle?
1: No.
0: It's still there?
1: Yeah, and I've discussed last night with my children on whether or not

0: her says yes to being your emergency contact should also be an emergency contact for a moment like this. Like, whatever they're doing, they have to drop what they're doing to go get that taco from Chipotle. Like, that's just what you sign up for.
1: Thank you. I agree. But no, everybody was working. Nobody could go get a free taco. Oh.

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0: good.
1: That was Matthew West with Good here on Spirit Radio. We're Chad and Tara.
2: It's a moment that you have to choose who your emergency contact is. And when you choose, you need to let them know that someday they may get a phone call saying that you ordered food at the wrong Chipotle and they have to go pick it up for you. And that has to be agreed upon early on. Like, that has to be a part of it. It happened to Tara yesterday. She called her whole family. They were not near the Chipotle that she ordered wrong at. But that's not her problem. It's their problem. They're emergency contacts.
1: Yes. And they missed out on a free taco because I wasn't going to be able to get back over there to eat it.
2: Yeah. And so, I mean, it's free money for Chipotle, and we don't want that. We're like, if we're going to pay extra for guacamole, we totally blame shift. Very American of us.
1: You're right. This is not my fault. No. This was my children's fault for not being available.
2: Yeah, they really should have thought this through when you ordered at the wrong Chipotle. That is one of the risks you run when you order food online. In the early days of online ordering, I remember ordering pizza from a local pizza spot. And it was actually not so much a local pizza spot. It was like one of those national chains. And I went to the place that I ordered it at. I clicked on their website and I ordered it. And when I got there, they're like, yeah, we don't have a pizza for you. At the same time, I got a phone call from a store about 1,000 miles away saying, hey, your pizza's ready. Are you going to come pick it up? And I was like, I'm at the store right now. And they're like, no, you're not. We have your pizza here. Because of my area code on my phone, that's what they used as the location for the pizza place. So 1,000 miles away, somebody got my order for free at a Domino's because they messed up. They learned the hard way. I learned the hard way. Life is a lot about learning the hard way. And I double check every single time now before I order anything from anywhere, the address, the location. So I don't miss my food. Life lessons are hard.
1: That's the ultimate motivator.
2: Yes.

0: be praying. He's Bay Turner, we're Chad and Tara, and this is Spirit Radio.
1: I have twin daughters. They're 21 years old now, but they, when they turned 18, before one of my daughters went away to college, they had only been apart in their lives twice, their whole life.
0: Wow.
1: They, yeah, total, like an overnight apart.
0: Sure.
1: They preferred to be together. They still now at 21, when Peyton is not away at college, they are attached at the hip. Their plans for their future are together. Wow. They plan to buy a home together. They talk about like joint savings. It's a very interesting dynamic to watch. And I just read about these two brothers in Birmingham, England, that are very similar. Their names are Bill and John. And the thing is, they're 82 years old. They've lived in the same house since they were born. They've worked the same job for 50 years. They wear matching outfits every day.
0: Do they know, like, do other people know that they're twins, or do they do that whole like perfect twin thing where they just like, I'll work today. No, you work today. Or like,
1: I think probably because they're always together. People know they're twins. They gotcha. Even share the every morning with a cup of coffee and toast together. And last week they underwent cataract surgery on the same day, on the same eye, at the same clinic.
0: They're the same person. Like,
1: right?
0: It is what it comes down to.
1: Yeah, they've only been apart twice their whole lives. One was when John had to get an appendectomy, and the other was when they were placed in separate classrooms as kids. It only happened for one day. Their mom came down through a fit. They got put in the same room.
0: As one should.
1: Yeah, right? And so I love this. I used to think that the dynamic was weird, and I'm realizing that it's just twins. They have a different relationship than us single 10-birth siblings have. And
0: they've been
1: just
0: womb mates for a long time.
1: I love that term. Every time I say that, my twins roll their eyes. I'm always like, stop fighting your womb mates.
0: How can you not?
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0: Good morning, and thank you so much for listening to Spirit Radio. We are Chad and Tara.
1: It is a good morning. You're full of all sorts of like positive affirmations today. Your hat says good. Your shirt says joy. Mm-hmm. I feel like it's going to be a good morning. Like you dressed for the occasion.
0: Well, my hat says good. The shirt says joy. My face says I need more coffee. I'm trying to meet in the middle. You know what I mean?

0: Good morning, and thank you so much for listening to Spirit Radio. We are Chad and Tara.
1: I was reading my Bible this morning, and I started to notice that when God says, do not be afraid, he rarely follows it with, because I'll explain everything, or because the storm will end tomorrow, or because you're going to always understand my plan.
0: Wouldn't it be great if he did, though? Right? I would have less questions, and I wouldn't need to trust as much.
1: Like, the promise of, like, you're going to understand everything. It's not there. What he typically follows, do not be afraid with, is, for I am with you. And I realize that's because his presence has always been the promise. The greatest gift God gives us isn't a life free from trouble, because we live on earth. This isn't our home. There's going to be trouble. The greatest gift he gives us is himself. Fear begins to lose its grip on us when our focus shifts from the size of the obstacle to the one who will walk through it with us. So God's presence, it doesn't always remove the fire, even though sometimes we really, really wish that it would. But all throughout scripture, it's his presence that sustains and strengthens us, and he will carry us through whatever we are going through. Joshua 1:9 says, be strong and courageous. Do not be afraid, for the Lord your God will be with you wherever you go.
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0: 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We're Chad and Tara.
1: Got the verse of the week. It's Psalm 24, verse 1. And it says, "The earth is the Lord's and all it contains, the world and those who dwell in it."

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1: And the goal is not to live forever, but maybe it's to live the best life we can whilst we're here. And some of that includes being healthy and making healthier choices. But did you know, Tara, that making healthier choices for your brain could actually be learning a second language or another language?
0: Oh, I've always wanted to do that, but I thought I was too old. I thought it was easiest to learn a second language when you're young.
1: Well, it's easiest, but it's not impossible. I know people all the time that like take on the challenge of learning a brand new language. But science is backing this up, that speaking another language could actually slow the aging in the brain. And I think this is a great challenge for people that have such desires to learn new languages and slow aging in their brain. But I had enough struggle learning the one that I speak the first time through. And I feel like I'm okay with an old aging brain.
0: Yeah. I mean, does Pig Latin count?
1: S-yay.

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1: There's something happening in downtown Fresno. It's a church. 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I want to see you in church this Sunday.
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1: We're all at some point in our lives looking for them, but did you know you spend 3 whole days of your life looking for your keys?
0: I spend 3 whole days looking for my keys every 3 days, it feels like.
1: Get stuck at your house for 3 days?
0: I basically live there all the time. Like I'm either looking for my keys or I'm on time, you can guess which one I am.
1: Okay, so let's say for the average person in the world, they spend 3 days of their life, like 3 whole days, looking for their keys. My question is, how much time do we spend looking for our phone? I have found mine in the freezer. I found mine in the washing machine. Yeah. I have found mine in my hand while I'm looking for it.
0: You use a flashlight to look for your phone.
1: Trying to find my phone.
0: Been there, done that.
1: That's a long time, a long part of your life looking for your keys. And people have said over the years, like, hey, use an AirTag, use this. I have this little alarm thing. I've gotten every gift under the sun to attach to my keys to try to find them. None of them work because you have to actually know where the little mechanism is.
0: Yes.
1: To find thing that's attached to your
0: key. That doesn't work at all because then you lose the thing that will help you find the thing. So if I don't put down my keys in one of 2 places, they don't exist, and I don't know where to start looking for them. They either have to be on the TV stand by my front door, or they have to be at my nightstand at my bedside table. If those things are not there, they don't exist. I don't even know where to start. Buy a new car. It's going to be a better option.
1: Buy a new car.
0: Yep. That's 3 this month. 3.

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0: 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He's Chad, and I'm Tara.
1: And you think you're over something. You think you have control until you're reminded that you don't, that you're not, over it, and you don't have control over it.
0: Yes, that is often the case. You know, you think, oh, you, I'm past that. And then something comes up that reminds you of it, and you're right back in that original moment with the same feelings and thoughts.
1: Yeah, I had this happen to me a couple days ago, and I thought that I was over this feeling or over this whole viewpoint. But really, I felt like I was over it because I wasn't faced with it. It wasn't present in my life. There was no reason for it. And so this feeling, this experience, it all kind of like bubbled up in my soul. And I wanted to like press it down. I want to be like, all right, no, this doesn't exist. Walk away. Forget it. It's not that big of a deal. Tara, you've replaced a couple of cars in the last few years, so you know yes. that feeling when you see the check engine light come on the car.
0: Mm-hmm. Yes, that's probably the worst feeling because you know something's wrong, but you don't actually know what the source is at the moment.
1: Yeah, it could be a big deal. It could be you need to replace the car.
0: Like, yeah.
1: Guess what? It's going to be expensive. It could be as simple as, hey, the gas cap is open. You need to tighten that down. And I really do wish car manufacturers would make that a little bit more clear. But this feeling that I'm having is actually a check engine light for my soul, because I thought that it wasn't a problem, but this check engine light is popping back up, and it really just means I need to address it. I need to take it into the shop. I need to have it addressed. I need to have it diagnosed, and I need to have it fixed. And it could be as simple as just changing my perspective and changing my focus. What am I looking at? What am I trusting? Who am I trusting? And let's be honest, that's probably what it is. But the check engine light, that feeling, it's important. It doesn't always mean that everything is bad. It just means something needs to be addressed. And that's where I'm at right now. I have this feeling, the light is there, and it's time to get it checked out.
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0: New music here on Spirit Radio. That was Franny Cash with Jesus All Along. I'm Marina. One of the coolest things happened after USA was eliminated from the World Cup. They lost to Belgium on Monday night. But one of the coolest pictures I've seen is of the player Mark McKenzie, and he kneeled down. His team is in a circle. They're all hugging each other, and he's leading them in prayer. And I just think that is a beautiful example of two things. One, of his faith. Two, sportsmanship. And as funny as it can be to watch players, you know, get activated with each other and, you know, get over emotional about the game and all these things, it's so refreshing to see teams set a standard like this. And I really hope that a lot of young players, a lot of young athletes, student athletes are taking note of moments like that, because in a time where they could have just been super angry, and not to say that they weren't, but they showed complete love and empathy towards each other as a team and respect to the ones that beat them. I just think that is such a great example of these athletes who exercise their faith in moments of loss.
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I'm Marina. This song is definitely on my short list for when I am feeling down and I need some encouragement, because I just need a reminder sometimes that there ain't no way my God is going to let me down. Hey.

0: Carly Ann Taylor here on Spirit Radio. That is Why Should I Worry? You can hear that song in person because Carly Ann Taylor is going to be opening for Ryan Stevenson on Thursday, July 23rd at Legacy Church in Visalia. 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

0: Have you started your back to school prep already? You're listening to Spirit Radio. I'm Marina. Look, I know that may have triggered a few of you in me bringing up the thought that we are already talking about back to school. I know it's only July 8th, but are you already preparing? 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Let me know what you think. Is it still summertime or is it school time for you? 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

0: Mercy Me with Make It Well here on Spirit Radio. I'm Marina, and it is time for New Snack News. This is a time where I share what delicious new eats or treats are coming to your local stores or fast food places. Walmart has released an interesting mini cupcake flavor. It's a watermelon. I don't know how I feel about that. I don't know. Watermelon is such a fresh flavor. I'm not sure how it is artificially. I don't know. They look cute. It's green and red frosting, and it's watermelon flavored over a vanilla cake, and it has chocolate sprinkles on it to look like the seeds of a watermelon. So I don't know. I may try them. Let me know what you think. Text me at 877-530-5388.
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2: 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Owner Mike Rodriguez leaves you with the verse from Colossians 3:23, which says, "Whatever you do, work heartily as for the Lord and not for men."
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1: Tickets are starting to go fast for Ryan Stevenson in concert. 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And then we have Carly Ann Taylor opening up the night. So it's going to be fun. 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

0: Cochran & Co. with What Grace Can Do here on Spirit Radio. I'm Marina. The Weather Channel is bringing back its retro format officially. I love this so much. They were playing around with this on their main website a few months ago, and it would be like that slow jazz, like elevator music, and kind of like the pixelated, like 80s, 90s computer style graphics that we were used to back then. I am so excited that it is officially back and ready to stay. It's available now on both the iOS and the Androids. So in order to experience their version of this ultimate throwback, you have to update your Weather Channel app, and then you sign in, and then you can unlock. It's called Retro Forever. I am so excited. I am going to download the app just so I can use the retro feature. It was so cool.
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0: 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I'm Marina, and it is time for your midday pep talk. We are officially halfway through the day, which means this is the time where you and I can sit down, take a breath, and get ready to take on the second half of the day. We spend a lot of time in life waiting. We're waiting for a doctor's report. We're waiting for a job offer. We're waiting to be healed from a broken relationship. We're waiting, we're waiting, we're waiting. And it can feel at times like waiting can feel like a waste of time. It makes us so anxious, and we just want to kind of cut in front of God and say, nope, I got it. I'm just going to take care of it now. I don't want to wait anymore. But just wait. Don't, pun intended, just wait, because in God's kingdom, waiting is never wasted. The Bible talks about it, Isaiah chapter 40, verse 31. It reminds us, those who wait on the Lord shall renew their strength. They shall mount up with wings like eagles. Friend, when God makes us wait, he isn't punishing us. He's preparing us. Waiting helps shift our focus from our problems, and it goes back to focusing on the foundation of faith that we have and trusting God's promises. It builds our faith muscles, basically. Think of it as waiting as a time of working out. So I just want to say, friend, if you're stuck in a season of waiting today, just take a breath, take a beat, and just focus on Jesus, because guess what? His timing is always perfect, and it is always better than anything we could have rushed and done ahead of him.
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0: grateful for you.
1: Chandler Moore here on Spirit Radio. I'm Marina, and that does it for me today on this Wednesday, my friend. I hope you have a great rest of your day. But before I pass it over to Tim Collins, let's go over this week's verse of the week. It is Psalms chapter 24, verse 1. It says, "The earth is the Lord's and all it contains, the world and those who dwell in it." Once again, that is Psalms chapter 24, verse 1. All right, that does it for me. I'll see you tomorrow for Throwback Thursday. Bye.
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Hope lives here.

Well, that's creative spelling. I'm Tim on Spirit Radio, Jaywalker's Worship with no vowels, and it had everything to do with trying to fit it on a hat. There you go. In the name of Jesus on Spirit Radio.

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0: Toby Mac, Lord, it feels good. On the Central Valley Spirit Radio, I'm Tim. So thankful for the DOT brightening your day with a smile, reminding you that America has turned 250. The speed limit is not 250, though, you know, sometimes on the 99. Like, I know it's not 250, but I also know that just was not the speed limit that went by me.
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1: 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I want to see you in church this Sunday.
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0: Even if you did the push-ups where you were on your knees, how many push-ups do you think you could currently do? I'm Tim on Spirit Radio. 20, maybe, if my life depended on it. And yet that is what a 98-year-old guy in England does. He does 40 push-ups every day, 20 in the morning, 20 in the evening. And what's incredible is he didn't even get serious about exercise until later in life. So for you, you said it's too late. A 98-year-old saying not the case. And of course, then he reminds us what we've heard many times. Use it or lose it. Amen to that.
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Lord, I'm

0: When I grow up, I'm going to be. I'm Tim on Spirit Radio, and when you were very young, right, you used to just imagine, you know, what's life going to be like? And then you find that special someone, and maybe you tied the knot, and you dreamt. When is the last time you've dreamed together? Some friends of mine, Rachel and Winston, they love to go on what they call a dream date. And all it is things like, where do you want to be in 10 years? What do we want our family to look like? What big goals do we want to accomplish together? And if you're anything like me, you get so caught up in the day-to-day, the 9-to-5, you're trying to pay the bills, you're trying to survive, that you stop dreaming. And maybe that's the case. A dream date where it doesn't break the budget. Maybe it's just getting in the car, driving around, and asking a few simple questions.
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So thankful that I'm not in charge for painting the sky. God does a much better job. Jeremy Kipp, Spirit Radio. La-

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Jesus All Along is Franny Cash on the Central Valley Spirit Radio. Looking forward to seeing your smiling face in just a couple of weeks on the 23rd Legacy Church Visalia welcomes Carly Ann Taylor and Ryan Stevenson. 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
1: Matthew West, good on the Central Valley Spirit Radio. I'm Tim. Thank you so much for your patience. I'm AI, and I'm continuing to learn. Yeah, a prompt that I heard way too many times over the last couple of weeks. I got a birthday coming up, and I went to renew my driver's license, and I was told that my license was suspended in the state of New Jersey. I haven't lived in New Jersey since I was 17 years old, and apparently we moved to Ohio. I got my second speeding ticket in the first year, our address changed, and the state tried to contact us and never could. I would have had to go to traffic school. So yes, an event that took place over 35 years ago was preventing me from getting my license. And yeah, I had to pay a couple of fines. It wasn't too awful. What was really hard is talking to people. What an accomplishment it was when I finally talked to a human. Then they actually transferred me to another human, and the problem that took me 3 weeks to solve was done in 30 minutes.
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This

From day to day, so many things are uncertain. So thankful that God's love for you is not one of those things. It's very certain. Elevation Worship on Spirit Radio.

0: Faith, hope, love, we are messengers on the Central Valley Spirit Radio. Boy, there is no lack of information when it comes to raising your kids. So many resources out there, so many faith-based resources out there, and yet this is one of the first times I've heard this suggested. As a parent, have you normalized failing? No, none of us likes to fail, but you know what? Failure is a part of life, especially if you want to get better. Very rarely have you ever done anything perfectly the very first time. Let's be honest. Very rarely do we do anything perfectly. And failing forward, it's part of the process. And as a parent, what a great thing to pass on to your kids, to normalize it, to let them know it's okay. We all fail, especially when we try new things.
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Even if you didn't verbalize it, you may have thought to yourself, my goodness, have I gone too far? I'm Tim on the Central Valley Spirit Radio, and as you know, you are never too far from Jesus. He can rescue you tonight. We the Kingdom.

0: Meet Me in the Valley, Tasha Layton on the Central Valley Spirit Radio. You'll have to fact check it for me. According to Siri, when it is 100 degrees outside and the windows are up within 10 minutes, your vehicle could go to 119 degrees. And, well, that is why some parents are noticing a major problem with those squishy toys. Kids absolutely love the toys. The toys, however, do not like the heat. They're breaking. The gel inside is actually burning kids, and they've had to go to the emergency room. So just a friendly reminder, if you got the squishy toys, they're amazing, but probably a good idea to leave them in your home where there's guaranteed air conditioning.
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